0: Papa Roach, Getting Away with Murder, wrapping up three in a row tonight for Live and Loud. 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
4: I don't know. 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
2: 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Like, oh, yeah, you know old zeros over there. Yeah. She's the ground base for everything.
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2: Yes. We'll be back after Labor Day. Until then, freebeerandhotwings.com on Banana 101.5.
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0: Hey, it's Kat Michaels. Thanks for hanging out tonight for Loudwire Weekends. Autumn King's been making some headlines lately. Last month, it was because the band found themselves stranded in Wisconsin when they needed to get to Michigan, and a stranger lent them their car to get to the festival, and it made national television news. They also have been added to the bill with Skillet after Bad Wolves was dropped from the tour. 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

0: It's Nine Inch Nails as alive as you need me to be on Loudwire Weekends. I'm Kat Michaels. And Nine Inch Nails, of course, teamed up with Boys Noize to bring us Nine Inch Noize. 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That went live mid-July. But again, it's expected to ship out October 30th. 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
23: Still to come next hour, our good cover as we celebrate the 59th birthday of Alice in Chains vocalist William Duvall. But before we get there, I have the latest now from Avatar. 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
14: Coming up in the 10 o'clock hour, we've got our song that time forgot. We're traveling back 46 years for this one. But before we get there, I have the latest now from Wage War off of the second EP for the Florida Rockers titled It Calls Me By My Name. 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

0: Black Sabbath and War Pigs on Loudwire Weekends. I'm Cat Michaels. Legendary guitarist Tony Iommi recently took a look back on Ozzy's death and that Black Sabbath final show that took place last year. 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
4: I don't know. 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
2: 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Yeah. She's the ground base for everything.
3: I am the bacteria.
2: Yes. We'll be back after Labor Day. Until then, freebeerandhotwings.com on Banana 101.5.
5: And here's Heather with the weather.
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record from the band from recording sessions in 1977. Of course, we've got to celebrate. And to do that, from the Cramps' debut album, Songs the Lord Taught Us, released in March of 1980. This is the opening track to that album, now our song that time forgot. Here are the Cramps and TV Set on Loudwire Weekends.

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5: 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Coming up next hour, we'll continue celebrating the birthday of William Duvall of Alice in Chains with Lauren and the GOAT. But before we get there, I have the latest from Blackstone Cherry. 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

0: That's Alice in Chains, Check My Brain. Another one for William DeVault, celebrating his 59th birthday today. Lauren, thanks so much for putting together the GOAT tonight. 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
8: Let's be honest. The National Symphony may not be in his future, but he wanted to try violin. 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
10: 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We have a limited number of day passes for Bavarian Blast, the largest indoor water park in the state. 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But we also have pairs of those incredible Sunday brunches at the Bavarian Inn Lodge. Just $45 a pair while they last. Sunday brunches at Bavarian Inn Lodge and day passes for Bavarian Blast sizzle this Wednesday only at Seize the Deal. 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
0: Hey, it's Kat Michaels. 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Billy Howerdale of A Perfect Circle shared how the inspiration for this song struck while he was basically just chilling at home on the couch. 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The little amp that he had sitting on the coffee table. 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
3: 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I hope you enjoy the rest of your Labor Day weekend. Hopefully you get to rest some tomorrow. And right now, I got the latest to see me out of here from Royal Blood. British rock bands returned with an explosive new track and announced a long-awaited fifth studio album titled Dead Company. Here it is now, their first release from that album. 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
1: The Bavarian Inn is back sizzling this Wednesday only in Seize the Deal. 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
0: Probably patient zeros. 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
0: Yes. We'll be back after Labor Day. 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
4: 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We have a limited number of day passes for Bavarian Blast, the largest indoor water park in the state. 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Flint. Today, Thursday, is a very special day. It's not special because it's Thursday. 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They are large, they are loaded, and delicious. 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
1: The Bavarian Inn is back sizzling this Wednesday only in Seize the Deal. 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
22: I got hit by lightning in my house. In my room, I had designed to watch thunder and lightning storm.
23: Thor?
22: Yeah, I had a two-story bedroom. My arms were on the windowsill, and my feet were on the air conditioning grate. It hit the house, blew through me, and shot me across the third floor.
23: You blew!
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20: You ever eat a one-ingredient sandwich? So just bread and...
24: I don't think so.
20: Ever, yeah. Ever? Yeah.
24: Oh,
20: yeah. Yeah, I have.
24: Peanut butter?
25: Sure. Yeah.
24: Cheese sandwich.
20: Just plain peanut butter?
24: Oh, yeah. Yeah. Remember a cheese sandwich?
20: I've eaten, I'd add that a lot. You put a condiment on it?
24: No.
20: I've eaten just a
24: slice of
20: cheese.
24: I haven't done that since I was a kid.
20: Okay.
24: But I remember having that, you know, in my lunch at school.
20: Yeah, that makes sense.
24: A cheese sandwich.
20: That makes sense.
26: Yeah, I've had butter sandwiches. I've had just mustard.
24: Butter sandwiches?
26: Yeah, a thin layer of mustard between two slices of bread. I've done that before.
24: I remember being
20: as a kid or an adult?
26: Not in years.
24: I remember being at my friend's house one time and his mom was like, who wants bacon sandwiches? And it was just cooked bacon, crispy cooked bacon in between two pieces of bread.
20: I mean, it's fine. It seems...
24: right? It just seems like there's something missing.
20: Seems disappointing.
24: Yeah. Not as disappointing as this one, though.
20: No, no one's going to like this.
26: Okay.
20: Like, as much as... like, I don't want to do hot wings... mustard sandwich. That is disgusting to me. I like mustard, but not that much. But this one, not only is it something that people generally like only as an add-in, as a condiment itself, but the quantity this gentleman chooses is a problem.
27: What's the weirdest thing you ate as a kid? As a kid, I was no stranger to a simple mayonnaise sandwich. No meat, no lettuce, no cheese, just mayo. So it starts with basic white bread. We're talking Sunbeam here. Then you get your favorite mayonnaise, just not Miracle Whip. That ain't no mayonnaise, kids. Put on as much as you want. A thin slither is okay, but I like a slather. Slap the bread together, and you've got lunch or a perfect snack. It's humble, it's simple, and it reminds me of my childhood. And you can't get mad at that.
23: Well, most people would do that, and then like a cucumber sandwich on top of that with a little salt and pepper can really elevate just your plain old mayo. But if it's a Duke's mayo sandwich, I'm fine. That sounds so good to me.
26: I would eat a mayonnaise sandwich, yeah. I suppose, but not nearly that much. It has to be thin. The same with the mustard. Like mustard is obviously that's very pungent. You don't need a lot of that. But
20: yeah.
26: The mayo, it can't overwhelm the bread.
23: Yeah.
26: The bread's got to be the main factor in that.
23: Uh-huh.
28: I like mayo and tomato sandwiches. That's fun.
20: What's the last meal you made like that as an adult?
24: I mean, I make quesadillas all the time, and I say quesadillas with air quotes.
20: Is it just cheese melted inside of a...
24: inside of a tortilla.
20: Yeah.
26: Or cheese.
20: Yeah, we do those sometimes.
26: Mm-hmm. Cheese on tortilla chips. Just nuke them.
20: You mean nachos?
26: Basically, yeah.
20: Those are called nachos.
26: But it's just
24: nachos.
26: Cheese.
24: That's
26: like,
24: snack.
26: There's no meat or anything.
20: Nachos,
26: it's
20: yeah.
26: just... corn chips and cheese.
24: I classify that differently, though. That's not the same as mayonnaise sandwich.
26: No, it's not.
24: No, that's snack. That's acceptable snack.
26: It's less weird, but...
24: that's something that you could go to a restaurant and order. You could say, hey, can I get the
20: chips and queso.
24: The chips and cheese. But you can't, I don't think there's any restaurant in America where you can go in and ask for a mayonnaise sandwich.
28: But chips where you just reach your hand into a bag of shredded cheese, throw them on there, and then put it in the microwave.
0: Mm-hmm.
28: You can't get that at a restaurant.
24: I mean, it's.
26: I mean, they probably
28: would. So you get a better version of it at a restaurant.
26: Sometimes it feels like it.
28: Yeah.
26: Some of them are, pretty poverty like that. But
20: This text, when I was a kid, I used to eat peanut butter and bologna sandwiches all the time. Ooh. And by when I was a kid, I mean, I still love them, and I'm 59. Everybody wants to throw up when they see me eat them.
26: I've never jumped on board with the meat and peanut butter bandwagon. Mm. Oh. I know like a lot of people do that on a hamburger, but
28: yeah, that's really good.
26: It just doesn't appeal to me. And I like both of those things. I guess my brain just can't process those flavors together. Sure. It sounds like it would be wrong. So I just don't want it.
24: Well, it's like the fancy donuts that have like bacon on them or something.
26: See,
24: like
26: and
24: that.
26: I don't love those. Yeah, I don't care for that. Like you're trying too hard.
24: I'll try them. I'll try them.
26: Yeah.
20: Okay, what's your garbage food now? It's the quesadilla, Steve. That's the worst as it gets for you? Someone said when they're really at a bad time, maybe the money's hard to come by or they just forgot to go grocery shopping. Old hamburger buns with ketchup in the middle.
24: So it's just a ketchup
20: burger.
24: If we have leftover white rice, I'll just heat it up in the microwave and put some ketchup on it.
23: Oh, that is so, you've said that before, and every time it grosses me out like I've never heard it. The ketchup and rice is so foul. It seems
20: You're just eating that as a ketchup delivery system.
24: I want a little sweetness on it.
26: It's better with spicy mustard, Steve.
23: Spicy mustard on rice? Why don't you just do hot sauce?
26: Haven't you ever gotten Chinese before where they give you those packets of hot mustard?
23: Yeah, I've never used it. That's those are those stupid packets to me. Who uses this? This is stupid.
20: But you have Kelly's face when Hot Wings said, haven't you ever gotten Chinese before? And she wasn't sure he was going to add more. Yeah. It was like a fight was about to start.
26: But you act like that's insane when, in fact, Chinese restaurants give that to you for that express purpose.
23: Yeah, because they know that you're a garbage person, that you might need mustard or ketchup for your food.
20: They're trying to get rid of it.
23: Yeah, exactly. It's a freebie that they don't need, but it comes with whatever, styrofoam, takeout stuff.
26: So have you ever used soy sauce that they also give you?
23: Well, yeah, soy sauce is delicious. It's salt.
26: Oh, but that's okay.
23: Yeah, because it's not mustard or ketchup.
26: But you're only
23: it's
26: a garbage person
23: different.
26: If you use the other condiment they give you.
23: Ketchup and rice makes you a garbage person. That is trash.
26: Yeah, but it's not like you're just using like French's yellow mustard. It's like a specific kind of spicy mustard. That'd be fine too.
28: Soy sauce is a liquid, and that goes into the rice just fine.
26: What would you call mustard or ketchup?
28: Goo.
23: Yes.
26: Oh, it's goo.
23: It's more dense. It doesn't make sense.
28: A paste.
20: So what are the other goos you're not allowed to eat with Chinese and rice?
23: Ranch. Thank you.
20: Okay.
26: Oh, ranch on rice is great.
23: Mayonnaise.
20: That's a lot of white.
26: That's a bowl I just showed you yesterday, Maitland, that you said that looks amazing.
28: Okay, but you had other ingredients
26: in
28: that.
26: Rice was a main one.
28: Yes, but you had other things, and then the ranch complemented that. Yeah, ranch true. Just right on rice?
23: Why in God's name would you ever need ranch on rice? What is wrong?
26: So plain rice would be better?
23: Yeah. Mm-hmm. I'd put butter on it before I'd put ranch on it. Butter rice is delicious. Salt and butter, just plain. If you hand me rice with ketchup or mustard or ranch on it, I'm going to knock it out of your hand and I'm going to stomp away and be so fussy. Why would you ever do that to rice?
20: Are you willing to acknowledge the hypocrisy of you being so judgmental about the obvious garbage things other people like on it that you don't?
23: What do you mean? What do I like that's garbage on rice?
20: Well, none of what you're describing is going to set the culinary world on fire and get you a Michelin star, but you're acting like yours is perfectly acceptable, but mustard and ranch are absolutely out of the question.
23: That is not a proper pairing. That'd be like somebody saying, I dip Oreos in milk, okay? Or I dip my Oreos in sweet tea. What is wrong with you?
26: Saying that you had no problem eating a sandwich made nothing of hillbilly bread and Duke's mayonnaise.
23: Because those belong together.
26: And yet, I'm a lunatic for preparing rice the way the Chinese people gave it to me.
23: No, they put it in a separate package.
20: Well, more than likely, Mexican people gave it to you from the Chinese restaurant.
26: Not the one I get it from, man. Oh, okay. They're Chinese.
20: Oh, okay.
23: See, the authentic places I go to don't give me mustard packets.
20: Like what? Panda Express?
23: No.
20: Is that your level of authenticity?
23: I haven't gotten a
26: Johnny
23: mustard
26: Rockets
23: packet.
26: El Chinizo. Yeah. Like, wait, what? Those are so many weird pairings.
23: Yeah, General Tso's cheeseburger.
24: Oh, that sounds so good.
28: No, yeah. It actually does sound pretty good.
26: Oh,
28: it
26: does.
23: No. Yeah. You guys cannot put cheese on General Tso's chicken on a burger. That would be so bad.
26: A sesame chicken sandwich.
28: But
26: would
28: like
26: be
28: a
26: great,
28: cheeseburger with like that General Tso's sauce on it.
24: That's how I took it.
23: I do like that.
24: It's literally the same thing.
23: But
24: you just said the words in a slightly different order.
23: I was thinking chicken with General Tso's on sauce on it, and then cheese, and then in a cheeseburger. That's where my head went. I was like, "That's too much." That's
26: would
23: too
26: you
23: much.
26: Have Mugu Guy mayonnaise?
23: I don't know what that means. I've got
26: Mugu Guy is one of those
23: Kewpie.
26: Things Tommy chases with his phone.
23: Is that homemade? Am I going to need to fall in love with another lawyer to make that?
26: It could be. Probably behind the Johnny Rockets. All right, let's turn to our senior weird food correspondent, Tommy.
0: Oh, yeah.
26: Tommy.
0: Hey, Captain guys. Health.
26: I mean, all of these things. Tommy's like, what are you at, an Old Country buffet? Where do I get all these things?
1: Yeah, so the two things that I always ate sandwich-wise, first one was I just had a pepperoni sandwich, which I don't think that's
26: my
1: weird.
26: Kids do that.
1: That one's not.
26: But have you done that at 25?
1: I have not, but the one I have done is I've made a waffle sandwich, which sounds fine, but what that consists of is two scoops of ice cream spread between two waffles as breakfast.
24: That's fantastic.
1: It tastes great.
26: I mean,
1: but
26: that's dessert. It's not.
24: But I mean,
1: no, that's breakfast.
24: You can get that at the fair.
26: Yeah, that's true.
24: Ice cream sandwiches.
1: Yeah, I mean, you have the waffle.
26: I bet it's great.
1: Nutritional
26: I thought
1: value.
26: You were just going to say two waffles with syrup in the middle, and you called it a sandwich.
24: Did you say you have the waffle for nutritional value? Oh, okay. Mm.
1: Just wanted to make sure I'm covering my bases. I'm still getting a source of dairy in there. I mean, I'm.
26: Tommy, when, if ever, have you eaten a meal that didn't involve processed foods?
1: Define process. I'm just kidding.
26: I bet Tommy's insides look like rivers in the 70s before the EPA was a thing.
24: Oh, Tommy is 80% microplastics.
26: There's a barrel with a skull and crossbones inside Tommy right now that he's swallowing. He's like, I don't know. Somebody said there was sugar in it.
1: Mm-hmm. Yeah. Have you seen the movie Osmosis Jones?
28: Yes.
1: Yeah. It's a scary place in there.
26: The inside of you is just like Plasti dipped.
28: And Fun Dip.
1: It's a lot of Fun Dip. 100%.
26: Yeah. Do you eat the sticks?
1: Yeah.
28: You got it.
26: Oh, you're supposed to, aren't you?
1: Yeah, you dunk in, you dunk it in there. I'm going to bring back dunking versus dipping. I would say you dunk the stick in the powder.
26: What's the difference between a dunk and a dip?
1: You tell me, man. You're the one that was dunking cookies into milk.
26: I'm not the one who brought it up dipping. Now, though. So.
24: Dipping. He was dipping.
26: Yeah, I was dipping. People dip cookies.
1: Apologies,
26: milk.
1: Of course.
26: What's the difference, though? Describe the motion of dipping.
1: Sure. Dipping, I think, is like a sensual thing. you're like...
24: Turn his mic off.
26: It's a sensual. No, turn it up.
1: Yeah, so, you know, when you're dipping.
26: I want to hear him finish. it'll be a hilarious noise. Oh, I meant the sentence.
1: Yeah.
26: All right, so dipping is sensual.
1: Yes.
26: So what do you do with your hand?
1: Well, it's just a nice pattern. You know, you're dipping it in there.
26: Yeah, you are.
1: It's a bad little word flub there, isn't it?
26: Was it a mistake?
0: Was it a flub?
1: You can call it what you want.
26: Okay, then what's dunking?
1: Aggressive. Big dunk.
26: Okay.
1: Right
26: okay, like dunking is the one night stand of putting something in a liquid?
1: Yeah, big time. Big okay. time.
26: You know, when you're doing that, you're telling the liquid, I don't respect you that much.
0: Okay, so dunking is a neuter.
1: Really respect it.
26: Do you pull the milk's hair when you dunk?
1: Yeah, get a little aggressive, you know.
26: Okay.
1: I'm just showing it who's boss.
26: Okay. More next. It is the Free Beer and Hot Wings Show.
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1: Did you miss when Hot Wings said this?
2: Regardless of...

0: embarrassed. Mm-hmm. And then he stopped shooting. He was a gunner. Parents are bad. That's the thing. Just be
1: normal.
0: They
1: shouldn't be allowed to go to sports.
0: Be calm. No, just do it.
2: Sit in your car. Watch from the sides.
0: This person, good idea or bad idea? I would yell at my kids' middle school basketball games and was told to stop. So then whenever I was mad, I would just sing different 80s tunes every time there was a bad call, but I'd sing them loud. I thought it was funny. Do you think other people thought it was funny?
2: No, of course not.
1: Nobody liked you.
0: It's middle school basketball, and you've been told to stop yelling because of bad calls, but you still need to complain.
1: That's embarrassing.
0: At middle school basketball.
1: Middle school basketball. Mm-hmm. Like at some point, you just have to slap yourself in the face and be like, this is a middle school basketball game.
0: Yeah.
2: Yeah, yeah. I mean, unless you're built like LeBron, there ain't nobody scouting in that gym.
1: Mm-mm. Yeah.
0: And if you're built like LeBron, they'll find you anyway.
2: Right.
0: More on the way. It is the Free Beer and Otwig Show.
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11: What do you think a nutmaxer is?
17: Somebody who rubs it to the max.
11: That's a good guess.
17: Okay.
11: It's not correct. But you're in the ballpark.
18: Somebody who tries to increase their volume.
11: That's what a nutmaxer is.
19: Okay. Getting maximum.
11: So it's apparently, according to this article, this is something they would say is it has an online community that's very interested in that. Like a subreddit. I'm not going to say what it's called. I literally can't say what it's called on the radio.
18: Oh, it's not just nutmaxers?
11: Nope. 47,000 visitors on a regular week with 600 weekly contributions.
19: Okay.
11: With ideas of how to perform various tasks, like more Spider-Man-like.
17: Mm. Ew.
11: Monsters.
18: Monsters.
11: Monster maximum.
19: Okay, so set to fire hose.
11: Okay. Yeah, shooting ropes. My question before we continue is, like, when you're when you have a girls' weekend or when you all are out and you're talking, does anyone ever discuss that that's not a guy?
19: Like volume?
17: No. I don't know that I've ever had that conversation with a... When we talk about volume, we generally talk about how heavy our periods are.
11: Right.
17: That's so weird to think about.
11: This is strictly a guy's watching porn creating a fallacy competition for themselves, right?
19: Yeah. It's got to be. Well, and the crazy thing is, you know, the more you find out about how things work, now you know, I think most of us know that, you know, the industry has said, oh, yeah, we use, you know, so it looks better. Sometimes it's what the guy is making, but a lot of times it's because we're doing scenes over and over or we're doing this or that. I mean, it's like, I mean, it's different batters and, you know, things mixed with water and, you know, whatever. It's like, it's concoctions and they're just squirting it off camera.
10: I think we had just talked about that when
11: there
10: we were talking about
11: the recipes.
10: Mm-hmm. Of the recipes, because they were talking about how there's less men in porn now. And maybe it's because they're insecure about their load size.
11: That's true. Men are, though, using their own bodies as test subjects, have determined that a combination of zinc, pygium, P-Y-G-E-U-M, L-citrulline, and lecithin is the holy grail of maxing out.
18: Are those, like, things that are available to people?
19: Probably.
18: Can you go into the pharmacy?
11: Lecithin was a supplement that I used to put in the dog food that I made for my dogs.
18: Yeah.
11: And it wasn't a supplement made for dogs. It's just...
18: Is it like a powder or
11: kind of a flake powder? Yeah.
10: Is it like a thickening agent? Because it makes it lecithin. Lecithin!
17: What just happened?
11: So it's like an Italian... It might be.
19: Okay.
11: I don't know. I didn't ask the dog.
19: Okay. It's a standard supplement that you can get in just places.
11: But yeah, all of those things are available. I mean, obviously zinc is. I don't know what pygium is.
19: How do you spell that?
11: P-Y-G-E-U-M.
18: Maybe Maitland has an idea of what pygium is.
19: Pygium.
10: The pigeons brought it.
11: Yeah.
10: They're friends. We've been very mean to them.
19: Yeah, you can readily get that as well.
11: So Mike, age 27, says he began trying to increase his exports per round in 2000.
18: Per capita.
11: Yeah. In 2021 after seeing an ad for a product that said it could do it on a site. Like when we saw the one in the gas station probably 15 years ago when we couldn't believe it was right there by the counter. And there's a little glass opening where you could talk to the person behind the counter. And one of us, we were buying sodas on the way to Illinois for a trip. And we're like, hey, does this ejaculoid work?
19: Yeah. Number one choice of truckers.
11: Yep. That's what it said.
19: Yeah.
11: Mm-hmm. Truckers, the first industry to care about their loads.
19: That was
11: no pun intended.
19: Obviously. I mean, obviously, if somebody's going to care about a load.
11: So Mike, age 27, said, I didn't believe it for a second, but I did start reading about it on Reddit. And I was like, what are all these supplements doing? Quarantined with his college girlfriend in her parents' beach house, there wasn't much to do besides have sex. Mike, like others in the story.
19: Rough days in your history. Yeah.
11: That's how I think of COVID. Quarantined at the beach house having sex.
18: Yep. Yeah, that was my experience.
19: Yeah. I was washing the outside of potato chip bags. Our experiences were different.
11: Yes. He said he struggled to feel like he could keep up with his girlfriend's libido. And he said she desired greater, more frequent loads
19: of laundry.
11: Yeah. Obviously.
19: Yeah, clearly. Uh-huh.
11: I feel drained. I feel exhausted. After once or twice a day, it's basically dust.
19: Okay.
11: So for 6 months, I started experimenting with different stacks. They refer to stacks as their combinations of supplements.
17: Okay.
11: I would read about it on Reddit, and then I would try it and keep track of the results. So he has like a load notebook.
18: That's weird. Does he got like beakers and stuff so he can measure volume?
11: I think it's a... We'll get to that.
19: I mean...
18: Okay.
11: Marcus is a nurse practitioner from North Carolina. He experimented with a bunch of stacks he learned about on the subreddit, blank, blank loads. He has grown comfortable enough in the sub to use a shot glass and share photos so his peers can judge it.
19: Oh, that's a creep. That's a creep.
18: Well, I mean, if you're looking for exact amounts, you know, shot glass is roughly an ounce.
19: Yeah, I mean, they, you know, it has measurements on the side if you get a nice one.
11: He says,
18: he's just being a scientist, guys.
19: It's science. It's science.
11: You want to hear the quote of the year from the guy who posts shot glasses of his three on a website designed to help people?
18: So he posts pictures of it?
11: On the subreddit, yeah.
18: Oh, okay.
11: Yeah.
18: I thought maybe he just used it and then reported
19: back.
11: He's posting photos.
19: Pictures.
18: Got it.
19: Yeah.
18: Okay.
11: He says, I think the reason I do it is I just like the community. That's not it.
19: Yeah, you like the community of other tossers?
10: Emphasis on the first syllable.
19: Yeah.
11: The biggest debate currently is on the dosing of supplements needed to get results. All manner of specific interests have found a home on Reddit.
19: Yeah. Yes.
11: Podcast episodes. Yeah. But apparently there's a gold rush, so to speak, of podcast episodes and YouTube videos devoted to increasing volume.
19: Well, you want to talk about something.
18: If I came into work one day and you guys said, how was your weekend? Or what'd you do on the drive in this morning? Listen to my load podcast.
19: Yeah.
11: If you said that, I would assume it was about trucking and you had gotten back into that video game.
18: Oh, yeah.
11: Virtual trucker or whatever.
19: Yeah. Yeah. I was sorely disappointed when he went to the dollop. Oh, I thought this was going to be about something else.
18: I want to know. I'm curious about this.
11: Now, this is from urologist and YouTuber Dr. Rena Malik. She says she has a mix that is an alternative to Viagra and Cialis. She has a specific video that is about the volume, and she recommends hydration, not smoking, longer foreplay, and waiting longer. These are all things that you would know if you're a guy and have paid any attention at all.
18: That doesn't sound like it has any less a thin in it.
19: Yeah.
11: Right?
19: Treat yourself a little better and wait a little longer.
11: Yeah. You wait a while. It's like shooting a musket gun.
19: Yeah.
11: If you're doing it all the time, it's like, here's a bag of BBs on the floor.
19: Yeah. Sometimes you got to give it a little time to let the rain barrel fill up. You're dumping it out every 10 minutes.
18: Yeah.
11: But this is guys doing this to impress themselves. Steve's right. Yeah. There's never been a time where a guy with any sense of normalcy and decorum that has real friends has said to his friends, "Hey, you should have seen how big it was." That's not a conversation that takes place with normal dudes.
19: Not normal dudes, but I'll bet there's a section of dudes that this happens. Yeah, it's the sack tappers. The people want to brag about that kind of stuff. Kind of guys that get strippers for their bachelor parties.
11: And think you can do whatever you want because it's a...
19: Yeah, definitely there's these types of guys. And I'm certain there's certain women who, want to, have more paint on their palate.
11: Well...
18: There's that
11: hot wings you just mentioned.
18: That is absolutely
16: sauce in my chin. Look.
11: That's a quote. This text, completely honest and transparent, but as clean as I can think of a way to say it. I've asked my husband to increase volume because it's most definitely a thing for me. I'm going to get mad if I put all that work in and then there's just a little bit of squeeze.
18: Yeah, I mean, that doesn't surprise me. Yeah. Pick any topic. We've talked about this 1,000 times. Pick any topic. Somebody's going to be turned on by it or into it or have a fetish about it.
19: Mm-hmm.
11: Somebody said more Italian for Maitland. Innuendo, the Italian suppository.
10: Innuendo.
11: Let's see. Dr. Michael Eisenberg, professor of urology at Stanford's School of Medicine, said, there certainly is a lot of interest in this currently. The data around supplements to improve is mixed. There's data that certain supplements like vitamin D, selenium, and zinc can improve quality of number three. For men deficient in zinc, there's a suggestion that it could increase volume. For all the talk about having a max load, there is not a lot of science on what is a normal one. Steve?
18: Read the screenshot that was sent to us. It says the record for the farthest
11: throw
18: shot.
19: Yeah.
18: Is held by Horst Schultz.
19: Horst.
18: Who achieved a distance of 18 feet, 9 inches.
10: No.
19: He 18 also, feet. Holy
18: He also
19: cow.
18: Set records for the greatest height at 12 feet, 4 inches. And the highest recorded speed at 42.7 miles per hour.
11: Oh, my God. Now, this thing was, had a whistle when
18: this
11: it went
18: was
11: by.
18: Tweeted yeah. by somebody. And then the reply from God at the tweet of God oh, just yes. says, what an effing nightmare you people are. Oh, my gosh. 42 miles per hour.
19: Yeah.
11: 18 feet.
18: That's
19: you're right. I yeah. bet that goes by sounding like one of those whistling Nerf footballs.
18: Yes, the turbo blaster.
19: That's crazy.
18: Well done, Horst Schultz.
11: 0.1 to 11 milliliters is the normal range. Well, that's a big difference. Also,
18: American.
11: I'm American, so I don't know what that means.
19: Yeah.
11: Oh,
19: yeah.
11: Half a teaspoon. There. Now okay. I kind of know.
19: Say how many Oreos.
11: Well, about half the cream of an Oreo, I think.
19: Okay.
18: Yeah.
19: All right. All right. Just want to know if I'm normal or not.
11: Apparently, male Kegels will help you more if you want to get a greater distance.
19: Well, that's going to give you the distance. So,
11: chiropractor in Alpena, Michigan, on the Sunrise Zone recommends 24 ingredients to patients.
19: 24 ingredients. That's too many.
11: He's the intimacy nutrition doc. I try to balance things based on ancient wisdom, biblical wisdom from the Song of Solomon, Taoist tradition, tantric tradition. And then I look for common threads that weave between all of those and scientific papers. That seems cuckoo bananas, if
19: okay,
11: I'm being
19: sounds
11: honest.
19: Like you're just kind of making stuff up. 24 is too many. You're going to have to put that into a potion for me.
11: Oh, well, we wish all the best of luck to all of you nutmaxers out there.
18: Mm-hmm. This text from the 615. This is a disgusting conversation. Grow up. I agree. You guys grow up.
10: You're gross. Next week it'll be, the show's changed. It used to be so raw.
11: Yeah. Let's see.
19: Yeah. Look, we're talking about science. I don't know why science is gross to you. Yeah. I mean, these are normal human condition things.
11: Yeah. Eat it. Or don't. Whatever you want.
10: Put in a
20: shot glass. Sauce in your mouth is better than on your chin.
18: That's right.
11: More next. It is the Free Beer and Hot Wings Show.
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11: If you think our names are dumb, wait until you hear our callers.
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14: All right. On your mark. Get set. Begin.
13: These are the things that are roasting on an open fire in all the songs.
15: Marshmallows.
13: No.
12: Classic song.
13: No. Da-da, roasting on an open fire. Did you pass?
15: Pass, yeah.
13: Okay, what was the thing you did say?
15: Chestnut.
13: Jesus Christ. No.
15: Oh, marshmallows.
13: Yes. All right, this is something that you find along a street that has been hit by a car.
15: Deer.
13: Less specific.
15: Reindeer.
13: It could be a deer. It could be a raccoon. It could be a possum. That's known as what? Street dead. Boulevard murder.
12: Oh,

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The Labor Day three-way of rock is right here on Flint's Rock Radio, Banana 101.5.

Flint's Rock Radio, Banana 101.5. What's going on? I am Chris Monroe. Nickelback's got the new album coming out on October 30th called Everything Under the Sun. Here's the first release off of that. It's Rattle the Cage.

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0: Flint's Rock Radio, Banana 101.5 with Audio Slave. Just wrapping up three in a row there for our Labor Day three-way weekend. We'll get to another block to you coming up here soon. That'll be three from The Offspring on the way later on this hour. But if you tap the Banana app, you can get all the details on how you can relive your childhood, assuming you're old enough anyways to know what this is. But the Bobolo boat is once again open to the public, so you can step on board and relive some history of Bobolo Island. 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

0: Flint's Rock Radio, Banana 101.5. What's up? I'm Chris Monroe. Coming up on Friday, Maggie Meadows is going to officially kick off the haunt season because she will be broadcasting live from the Garage of Terror, which is on Oakley Road in Chesning. She'll be there from 8 until 10 and hooking you up with a pair of tickets to go see Breaking Ben at Pine Knob. So if you want to get your hands on those tickets and get your haunt season started, it is opening night of the Garage of Terror. So make sure you swing out there this Friday, 8 until 10, again on Oakley Road in Chesning with the Banana.
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0: 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We're going to keep this rolling throughout to today so you can enjoy your day off. 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Couldn't do it without you. Looking forward to returning to Grambling Lanes coming up September 16th. 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They have food. 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We have a good time on Wednesday nights, and I'll actually be returning to a team this year, so I'm super excited to be able to bowl yet again. 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

0: Flint's Rock Radio, Banana 101.5. If you're as old as I am, you probably had a paper route growing up, and that was just something we all did, or a good chunk of us anyways. Just nothing like ripping through the neighborhood with rolled up newspapers, hurling them at houses, and then collecting money for them. But that is something that future generations really are never going to be able to do. And the MLive Media Group just announced that the Flint Journal and seven other Michigan newspapers will publish their final printed editions on Sunday, December 6th of this year. So after December 6th, no more physical newspapers. That's the Flint Journal, the Saginaw News, the Bay City Times, the Ann Arbor News, the Grand Rapids Press, the Jackson Citizen Patriot, the Kalamazoo Gazette, and the Muskegon Chronicle. All going bye-bye, which is kind of a bummer. Like I said, if you grew up with a paper route, that's just something kids will never get again.
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can have a three-way this weekend with three in a row from your favorite bands. 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

It's Rock Radio, Banana 101.5. What's going on? I'm Chris Monroe. It is a Labor Day three-way weekend. Continuing on, that means you get two more from Green Day.

just isn't enough this weekend. The Labor Day three-way continues now, right here on Flint's Rock Radio, Banana 101.5.

0: Flint Rock Radio, Banana 101.5 with our Labor Day three-way weekend. Just wrapping up three in a row from Green Day there. Coming up later on this hour, I'll get you three from AC/DC, so stick around. If you're a movie buff, I didn't necessarily realize. I knew there were a bunch, but when you look at the list, there's a bunch you forget about of movies that were filmed, and the setting was Michigan. Not necessarily all of them were filmed in Michigan, and that's kind of what we have up right now for you. Movies you didn't know were filmed in Michigan, some that were set in Michigan that were not. 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

0: Flint's Rock Radio, Banana 101.5, just wrapping up three in a row from Alice in Chains as part of the Labor Day three-way weekend. Even though we're getting into the fall, summer's pretty much over. Doesn't mean we can't have some fun. And the place to do that next weekend is going to be Frankenmuth as Oktoberfest returns to Heritage Park. Now, mind you, the Frankenmuth Oktoberfest is the first Oktoberfest to operate with the blessing of the original Oktoberfest in Munich, which is pretty sweet. But that's going down September 17th through the 20th. Of course, live music, wiener dog races, and a whole bunch more. You can get the full rundown of things right now on the Banana app.
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Flint's Rock Radio, Banana 101.5. What's up? I'm Chris Monroe. Hope you are having a great holiday weekend. We're back in action. Normal stuff tomorrow. Hope you had that great blast hurrah, because it's pretty much downhill from here, if you ask me. Foo Fighters and Window on the Banana.

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Breaking Benjamin there in the band will be at Pine Knob this Sunday along with Chevelle and Starset. The latest from Shinedown, it's Young Again.

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0: Why did you do that?
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Soundgarden will reunite to play the halftime show at the Seattle Seahawks season home opener this Wednesday. I cannot wait to see this. Taylor Momsen will be on vocals.

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1: 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For those of you still working this weekend, at least you can do it with our Labor Day three-way. 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

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It says he is taking a break after the conclusion of their Skeletor. Fans were like freaking like, no, you're not breaking up. He didn't say that. Just taking a well-deserved break. Our Labor Day triple play weekend continues.

Twins Track Radio Banana 101.5, and that will do it for me. Enjoy the rest of the holiday weekend. I'll see you tomorrow.

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0: 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Every single chance we get to wave the flag for Ozzy, to celebrate his legacy, to carry on his influence, we do it, man. And so we will say that as long as this show exists. Long live Ozzy. I'm going to take a quick break. When I get back, I've got the latest from Greta Van Fleet. 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
6: 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Here's a little taste of the new Greta album. 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